That's music by the German composer Emil von Sauer, the Piano Concerto No. 1, Slow Movement, Cavatina, played by Stephen Huff with the City of Birmingham Symphony and Lawrence Foster conducting. The first of your great escapes for this Monday afternoon. I'm Brian Lawrence, and again, great to be back. Thanks so much for Diane and Solomon and others for filling in for me while I was away last week. We continue the Great Escape today with another gorgeous slow movement from another German composer. This time, Johannes Brahms. Here's the slow movement from his clarinet quintet.

0: That's music by John Barry, the composer who wrote so many great film scores for the James Bond films, of course, for Out of Africa, won an Oscar for that. And this is music that John Barry said, I don't need to always write music for the silver screen. Give Me a Smile, concert work by John Barry, played by the English Chamber Orchestra. Before that, the slow movement from the Clarinet Quintet by Johannes Brahms, Eli Eban, and the Alexander String Quartet here on Classical California. Two more of your great escapes for this Monday afternoon. I'm Brian Lawrence, and there's plenty more where those came from starting tomorrow, 5 p.m. here on Classical California.
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The Joy of Love. Music by Fritz Kreisler, Liebesfreude. We heard violinist Maxim Vengerov, the Siberian violinist Maxim Vengerov, with pianist Ian Brown here on Classical California. Great to be with you on this Monday afternoon. I'm Brian Lauritsen, and we continue with a flute concerto by the Frenchman Francois Devian. Here's soloist Patrick Galois and the Swedish Chamber Orchestra.

0: That's music by Francois Devian, the Flute Concerto No. 4 in G Major, played by Patrick Galois and the Swedish Chamber Orchestra here on Classical California. Where coming up next, we've got music that was a recent Oscar-nominated film score.
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1: 1 week, it's Musical History Tour. 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Either way, somebody's getting a gold star. 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

It's music by the composer Alexandre Desplat from Little Women. Meg's Dress, a recording from the original soundtrack. Oscar nomination in 2020. Alexandre Desplat, the composer, conducting in this performance on classical California music about a different dress coming up top of the 6 o'clock hour and taking us there. Here's the scherzo from the Beethoven Ninth Symphony, the Choral Symphony of Beethoven. Here's the Chamber Orchestra of Europe and Yannick Nezet-Séguin conducting.

0: That's music by Beethoven. He called it a scherzo, which is a musical term that talks about a joke. That really, the Italian translation is joke, musical joke. There's power, there's drama here. That's, in my opinion at least, tell me if you agree, a little bit weightier than a joke. From the Symphony No. 9 by Beethoven, we heard the second movement. Yannick Nezet-Séguin conducting the Chamber Orchestra of Europe on Classical California. Music about fashion next.
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That's music by Cecil Armstrong Gibbs. Dusk from Fancy Dress. We hear the BBC Concert Orchestra Ronald Corp conducting here on Classical California. And when you look up online Gibbs and Fancy Dresses, you end up with a Google shopping alert for like $2,000 and $3,000, literally, fancy dresses. This music, not necessarily representative of that Google search, but gorgeousness nonetheless. Dusk from Fancy Dress by Cecil Armstrong Gibbs here on Classical California. And a guitar concerto as we continue, a moment from it, the third movement, Cantilena, from the Concerto Antico, music, new music meant to sound old, from Richard Harvey. Here's guitarist John Williams with the London Symphony.

0: That's music by Richard Harvey, the British composer, writing a guitar concerto, a new guitar concerto in the style of old-time music, Baroque and Renaissance music. He called it Concerto Antico. This was the third movement, Cantilena, played by John Williams with the London Symphony and Paul Daniel conducting on Classical California.
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0: It's great to be with you on this Monday afternoon. I'm Brian Lawrence, and thanks so much for making this music a part of your day today. Great to be back with you after a week off. My thanks to Solomon Reynolds and Diane Nicolini for filling in while I was away. We continue with a mid to late career symphony from Joseph Haydn. Here's the symphony number 79 by Joseph Haydn, played by the ensemble Accademia Bizantina with Ottavio D'Antoni conducting.

0: That's music by Joseph Haydn, the Symphony No. 79 in F major, played by Accademia Bizantina with Ottavio D'Antoni conducting here on Classical California. Great to be with you this Monday afternoon, evening. I'm Brian Lauritsen, and boy, we've got the Ultimate 101 playlist coming up in just a few weeks from now. You can vote for your favorite pieces of classical music. And I'm saying this right now with intent, because here's the thing. Joseph Haydn, we love him. We love his music. He wrote 104 symphonies, and he often gets shafted on our Ultimate 101 playlist because, you know, there's folks voting for Symphony No. 42 or Symphony No. 78 or Symphony No. 47 or whatever. The prolific nature of Joseph Haydn often gets him shut out from the Ultimate 101. So can we coalesce around a symphony by Joseph Haydn? Because he deserves to be on the Ultimate 101, in my opinion, one of the great composers in history. Should I suggest a symphony right now? You know what? 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But suffice to say, go to classicalcalifornia.org, vote for your favorite pieces of classical music. And that's what it is. It's not the greatest of all time. It's just your favorites. We're curious. What are your favorites? And we'll play them back on the air in October. 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

That's music by Leonard Bernstein from the operetta Candide. 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The London Symphony Orchestra, soloists, and Leonard Bernstein himself conducting here on Classical California. We've got a Spanish waltz from a French composer coming up, top of the 7 o'clock hour, and a Hungarian rhapsody by a, Hungarian composer right now. It's Franz Liszt, his Hungarian Rhapsody number 3.

0: That's music by Franz Liszt, the Hungarian Rhapsody No. 3 in D major, played by the Budapest Festival Orchestra with Yvonne Fischer conducting on Classical California.
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That's music by Melanie Bonis. She went by the name Mel because in the 19th, 20th century, she was a turn of the 20th century composer in France. It behooved her, unfortunately, and in my opinion, wrongly, to masquerade as a man in classical music. Have we come a long way in classical music? We still have quite a bit of work to do, certainly. But Mel Bonis, the Spanish Waltz from this incredible, trailblazing French composer. We continue this afternoon, this evening, with music from the Mexican composer who showed Aaron Copland all about what Mexican music was all about. This is the Symphony No. 2, the Sinfonía India by Carlos Chavez. Here's the Mexico City Philharmonic, conducted by Enrique Batiz.

0: That's music by Carlos Chavez, the Mexican composer who shared his country's music with so many United States-based composers, among them Aaron Copland and others. We've heard Sinfonia India, the Symphony No. 2 by Carlos Chavez, played here by the Mexico City Philharmonic, Enrique Batiz conducting on Classical California.
1: 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The Marin Symphony celebrates 75 years of music with an intimate chamber concert showcasing some of its finest musicians. At the heart of the program, Brahms' fiery piano quartet in G minor, alongside music by Prokofiev and Schoenfeld. 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
0: It's great to be with you on this Monday evening. I'm Brian Loretz, and thanks so much for making this music a part of your day. Today, we continue with music for string orchestra by Yosef Suk, following his teacher's lead in this regard, writing a serenade for strings. Yosef Suk, the student of Antonin Dvorak. Dvorak had just written a serenade for strings, and Suk said, me too, teach. And here's the Orpheus Chamber Orchestra, gorgeousness from Yosef Suk. You're on Classical California.

0: That's music by Josef Suk, the student of Dvorak, who actually married one of Dvorak's daughters. The Serenade for String Orchestra in E-flat major, played here by the Orpheus Chamber Orchestra on Classical California.
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2: Cal Performances presents the superlative Takash Quartet with pianist Jeremy Dank in recital October 11th at Zellerbach Hall. 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Takash Quartet with Jeremy Dank, Sunday, October 11th at Zellerbach Hall. 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
3: 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Tell us who lifted you up, and we'll send them gratitude and music. 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

That's music by Ermanno Wolf Ferrari, a composer who took both his mother's and his father's name, Wolf and Ferrari, each the names of his parents. The overture to Susanna's Secret by Ermanno Wolf Ferrari, played here by the Royal Scottish National Orchestra, Lance Friedel, conducting on Classical California. I'm Brian Lawrence, and it's great to be with you. Coming up top of the 8 o'clock hour, another Italian opera composer and one of his most famous overtures, taking us there, The Souvenir of Florence. Gorgeous slow movement from that musical postcard from Tchaikovsky. Here's the Orpheus Chamber Orchestra.

0: music of romance from Italy, as portrayed by a Russian composer, Tchaikovsky, from The Souvenir of Florence. We've heard the slow movement played here by the Orpheus Chamber Orchestra on Classical California. I'm Brian Lauritsen. Laura Downs is coming up next. Have a great evening.
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3: Happy Monday, and welcome to your evening music. I'm Laura Downs, and thanks for being here tonight. We'll begin with Rossini's curtain raiser to his comic opera, The Barber of Seville. This is music that has escaped the opera house and become part of popular culture. It's shown up in generations of movies and TV, especially its famous spotlight in the Bugs Bunny cartoons, where its quick changes of mood and explosive crescendos are tailor-made for comic adventures.

The Philharmonia Orchestra under Carlo Maria Giulini with Rossini's beloved overture to the Barber of Seville, a bubbly way to start our music this evening. I'm Laura Downs, and this is Evening Music from Classical California. And we'll stay near Seville with music by Luigi Boccherini, who spent much of his career in Spain. By bringing the guitar into a traditional string quartet ensemble, it gives this music a distinctly Spanish flavor.

0: The warmth and elegance of 18th century Italian chamber music, with a little dash of Spain in that guitar quintet by Luigi Boccherini. Jason Carter on guitar joining the Bingham String Quartet. It's evening music from Classical California, and I'm Lara Downs. Coming up next, a composer explores his ancestral roots in the mountains of France.
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Music by Joseph Canteloube, the composer's reflections of his ancestral roots in the Auvergne region of France, his Songs of the Auvergne. We heard Bailero, a shepherd's voice carrying across the wide valleys and high pastures of that mountainous region. Kiri Takanoa was the soprano soloist with the English Chamber Orchestra under Geoffrey Tate. The British composer Ruth Gipps wrote this piece called Jane Grey early in her career. She was inspired by the tragic story of Lady Jane Grey, the teenage Nine Days Queen who was executed in the mid-16th century. This music has a dramatic narrative quality, moving between youthful lyricism, tension, and the darker orchestral colors that foreshadow the tragic fate of the young queen.

Music inspired by the tragic fate of Lady Jane Grey, the 9 Days Queen who was executed in the mid-16th century. That was an early work by the British composer Ruth Gipps. We heard violist Alex Mitchell as the soloist with the Manchester Camerata under John Andrews. Richard Strauss was also a young composer when he wrote Don Juan, this dazzling tone poem that helped establish his reputation as a major composer. This music, inspired by the adventures of that legendary seducer, bursts with swaggering energy, then moves through passionate love scenes and dramatic tension. This is the Oregon Symphony under James DePriest with Richard Strauss's Don Juan.

0: A startling ending as our hero suffers a crisis of confidence and the music falls away into a dark, sudden silence instead of a heroic finish. Don Juan by Richard Strauss in that performance from the Oregon Symphony under James DePriest. I'm Laura Downs with your evening music from Classical California, and coming up next, a piece of music for one of my favorite combinations, the warm and yummy blend of clarinet, cello, and piano.
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0: Welcome back to Evening Music. This trio by Luis Ferranc, written in the mid-19th century, features the gorgeous combination of clarinet, cello, and piano in a beautifully balanced interchange of warm, singing melodies and lively, energetic ideas. Brigitte Angeret at the piano, Romain Guillot on clarinet, and François Salk is the cellist.

0: A brisk and decisive finish to the trio in E-flat major for clarinet, cello, and piano by Louise Farenc. That performance featured Brigitte Angerer at the piano, clarinetist Romain Guillot, and cellist François Salk. One of the great voices of the 20th century, the singer-songwriter Leonard Cohen, was born on this day in 1934. And coming up next, we'll hear a really wonderful arrangement of his iconic song, Hallelujah.
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2: From San Diego's surf to Malibu's golden hour, this is Classical California, your soundtrack to the California state of mind.

Leonard Cohen's iconic Hallelujah, a song that holds love and heartbreak, doubt and desire, reflection and acceptance all at once. That was an arrangement featuring cellist Sheku Kanemason and friends from his album Inspiration, released back in 2018. Mozart was just 17 years old when he wrote his 25th symphony, but there is nothing tentative about this music. The opening erupts with urgent syncopated rhythms, racing strings, and sharp dramatic contrasts, setting off a piece full of emotional intensity and energy. The Academy of St. Martin in the Fields under Sir Neville Mariner.

One of only two symphonies that Mozart ever wrote in a minor key. That was his Symphony No. 25 in G minor, music of intense urgency and emotional depth. We heard the Academy of St. Martin in the Fields under Sir Neville Mariner. I'm Laura Downs with your evening music from Classical California and your nightly lullaby coming up now in just about 15 minutes.

0: Drifting, swirling, sparkling music by the 19th century Finnish composer Selim Palmgren. That's called Snowflakes. We heard violinist Eldbjörg Hemsing with the Arctic Philharmonic under Christian Kluksen. This is Evening Music from Classical California, and I'm Laura Downs.
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0: Listening to Evening Music from Classical California, and this evening we're celebrating the birthday of the composer Gustav Holst, born on this day in 1874. We'll hear his Fugal Concerto for flute, oboe, and strings.

A Fugal Concerto by Gustav Holst, music for flute, oboe, and strings. The soloists were flutist Anna Pine and oboist Philip Harmer with the English Symphonia under Howard Griffiths. And it's time now for your nightly lullaby. Tonight, this Siciliana by Johann Sebastian Bach, Evgeny Kissin at the piano.

0: Evgeny Kissin at the piano with that Siciliana by Bach as your lullaby tonight from Evening Music.
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2: Alexander Shelley, Pacific Symphony's artistic and music director, continues his inaugural season with Mahler's Symphony No. 2, October 1st through 3rd at the René and Henry Segerstrom Concert Hall. 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Shelley begins a new era with music that asks life's biggest questions and answers with hope. 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

That was music by Bryce Dessner from the original soundtrack to the 2025 film Train Dreams. Robert Schumann wrote his Second Symphony during one of his periods of serious physical and emotional difficulty. He later described composing it as part of his effort to regain his strength. This piece travels from a tense, searching opening toward music of increasing warmth, clarity, and confidence, with an absolutely gorgeous and deeply expressive slow movement at its heart. The Scottish Chamber Orchestra under Robin Ticciotti, with the Symphony No. 2 in C major by Robert Schumann.

sense of hard-won triumph as Schumann returns to the major key at the end of his second symphony. That was a performance by the Scottish Chamber Orchestra under Robin Ticciotti. It's Evening Music from Classical California, and I'm Laura Downs, with a traditional 16th century folk tune coming up at the top of the next hour.

0: selection from Erich Wolfgang Korngold's incidental music to Shakespeare's play Much Ado About Nothing. We heard violinist Orsolya Korsholan and pianist Emese Mali. 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
0: Welcome back to Evening Music. This 11 o'clock hour begins with the gently lilting melody of Greensleeves, a 16th century folk tune that has lasted and been loved ever since. We'll hear a performance by the harpist Alice Hughes.

Harpist Alice Hughes with that lovely arrangement of the traditional 16th century melody Greensleeves. And music now by Carl Maria von Weber. He wrote his first clarinet concerto for one of the great clarinet virtuosos of the day, whose playing helped inspire some of the instrument's great romantic repertoire. In this piece, Weber exploits the clarinet's entire personality, from its dark, dramatic low register to soaring lyrical melodies and some dazzling virtuosity. Andreas Ottensamer is the soloist with the Berlin Philharmonic under Maris Janssens.

0: The bright and playful finale, with plenty of virtuosity for the soloist, in that Clarinet Concerto No. 1 in F minor by Carl Maria von Weber. Andreas Ottensamer was the soloist with the Berlin Philharmonic under Maris Janssons. I'm Laura Downs, and this is Evening Music from Classical California.
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in that miniature titled The Gnat by François Couperin. We heard Angela Hewitt at the piano. Alexander Glazunov gave his 7th symphony the title Pastoral, no doubt inspired by Beethoven. In this piece, he evokes an idealized rural world with flowing melodies, warm orchestral colors, and passages that suggest rustic dances, wide open spaces, and fresh open air. The Bamberg Symphony under Neeme Järvi with the Symphony No. 7 in F major, the Pastoral by Alexander Glazunov.

One of Alexander Gladzunov's sunniest symphonies, number 7 in F major with the nickname the Pastoral Symphony. That was the Bamberg Symphony under Nemejärvi. And that brings us to the end of evening music for tonight. It's been my pleasure to get this new week started with you, and I hope you've enjoyed all the music and the stories. I'll be back tomorrow evening at 8 o'clock, and for now the great music continues with Classical California all night. Good night, sleep tight, and have a beautiful tomorrow.

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1: Good morning and welcome to the beginning of your Tuesday, the first day of fall, I might add, on listener-supported Classical California. I'm Jennifer Miller-Hamill. Yeah, the fall equinox is coming up this evening, just around 5 o'clock, so we are going to have cozy pieces for you all day long, although for my friends in Southern California, it doesn't quite feel like fall yet, but soon. Starting things off this morning with Andrea Zani. This is the world premiere recording of his cello concerto number 4.

starting off your early Tuesday morning with the Cello Concerto No. 4 of Italian composer Andrea Zani. Martin Rummel, your soloist there with Cologne Academy. Frédéric Chopin wrote this next work while he was still a student. He was just about 20 years old at the time. This is the gorgeous second movement, the Larghetto, from his Piano Concerto No. 2.

Marta Argerich, your soloist with the Montreal Symphony, performing the slow movement, the Larghetto, from Frédéric Chopin's Piano Concerto No. 2. Turning up the tempo with a piece from an Estonian composer who wrote and taught for nearly 60 years. What an incredible career. The five pieces for string orchestra from Heino Eller.

0: Naima Järvi leading the Scottish National Orchestra in the music of Estonian composer Heino Eller. Those were the five pieces for string orchestra. Well, in just a moment, a gorgeous work to say thank you for this Hispanic Heritage Month.
1: From Mozart to movie scores, Classical California is your soundtrack for a more harmonious day.

Gracias a la vida, thanks to life. That was the music of 20th century Chilean composer Violeta Parra, featuring cellist Yo-Yo Ma and pianist Catherine Stott. Now, Parra was instrumental in the modern reinvention of Chilean folk music, pun intended, especially taking Chilean folk music into the concert hall, bringing it very much to the international stage. That's music honoring Hispanic and Latino Heritage Month here on Classical California. Handel wrote this next work to be used as instrumental interludes during a 1747 production of his oratorio Judas Maccabeus. It's written for two choirs of wind instruments rather than two choirs of voices. Handel's Concerto No. 3, A Due Cuore.

The music of Handel for this early Tuesday morning, his concerto number 3, Due Cori in F major, Tafel music under the baton of Jean Lamon. Coming up in just a moment, a gorgeous work for the silver screen.

0: Mexican Landscape, the second of Aaron Copland's three Latin American sketches. Leonard Slatkin led the Detroit Symphony.
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pianist Timo Andrus performing the main theme from the film A Good Person. That was the music of Bryce Dessner, a film that starred Florence Pugh and Morgan Freeman about the relationship between a woman and her would-be father-in-law. It's directed by Zach Braff. That music for you this early Tuesday on Classical California. I'm Jennifer Miller-Hamill. It's great to be with you. Well, we are going to think some deep thoughts during these early hours from Alfredo Catalani. This is Contemplation.

Perhaps best known for his operas, at least nowadays. That was music of Alfredo Catalani, Contemplazione, Contemplation, with conductor Francesco Lavecchia leading the Symphonic Orchestra of Rome. The piece we're about to hear has quite an interesting history. Bach originally wrote this work, well, at least we thought he initially wrote this work for the harpsichord. But as historians started digging into the genesis of the work, they discovered that no, he probably actually wrote this much earlier than we thought. And it was originally for this instrument, the oboe d'amore. Bach's Concerto for Oboe d'Amore in A major. Heinz Holliger will be your soloist, joined by Camerata Bern.

0: The bright music of Johann Sebastian Bach. That was the Concerto for Oboe d'Amore in A Major, Camerata Bern, featuring soloist Heinz Holliger. A moment for you to get up and move, and a favorite work of Beethoven's. Stay tuned.
1: At the end of the day, step away from the noise and into a completely different state of mind. The Great Escape at 5, a moment of calm. From Classical California.

the ancient dance from Leos Janacek's Lockean Dances with James Conlon, former music director of the LA Opera, leading the Rotterdam Philharmonic. Now, like many works of that type from Janacek's time, the pieces are danced on, based rather, on dances and folk music of the region it's named after, that particular one being the easternmost edge of the Czech Republic. Well, we are going to enjoy one of Beethoven's favorite piano works now. It was very much his favorite because, well, he called it his favorite andante.

A work that Beethoven loved to play during social functions, which is how it got its name. The favored Andante, Andante Favori, played for you this morning by pianist Tamami Honma. Well, yesterday was the last day of summer, and we are going to officially say goodbye to summer before the fall equinox, which comes up this evening at 5, and we'll do that with the help of our friend Vivaldi. This is Summer from his Four Seasons.

saying a last goodbye to summer during its final hours as the fall equinox is coming up this evening at 5:05. That was Summer from Vivaldi's Four Seasons with Richard Tognetti and the Australian Chamber Orchestra, sending you running for cover from all of those summer thunderstorms here on Classical California. Well, coming up in just a moment, we are going to attend a very special wedding.

0: But first, music from 16th century French composer Lambert Beaulieu. He worked in the court of King Henri III. That was La Première Entrée, the first entrance. Les Brouillades, led by Francis Colburn.
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0: Well, it is just about 6 o'clock. Bonjour, good morning. I'm Jennifer Miller-Hamill. Great to be with you here on Listener Supported Classical California. I'm saying a wonderful good morning to my friend Neil, who's sharing some French with me over in the community chat there at classicalcalifornia.org. Thank you so much, Neil. Always great to see you. Well, coming up, I am going to be sharing some early music with you from these early hours from the teenage years of Mozart. In fact, that coming up for you in just about 6 minutes. But first, some music that Edvard Grieg wrote in honor of his 25th wedding anniversary. This is The Wedding Day at Trollhagen.

starting off this Tuesday morning with the music of Edvard Grieg, a piece that he wrote in honor of his own 25th wedding anniversary, the wedding day at Trollhagen, from his lyric pieces as played by Sir Stephen Huff. And join me to celebrate another wedding a little bit later on this hour. Well, as promised, a piece from Mozart when he was just a teenager. He was 15 when he composed this work, shortly after returning from his second concert tour and adventure through Italy. This is the Divertimento in F major, Kürschel 138 with Ton Koopman and the Amsterdam Baroque Orchestra.

0: I love how it has that rather abrupt ending. That was the music of a 15-year-old Mozart, his Divertimento in F major. Ton Koopman led the Amsterdam Baroque Orchestra. And of course, Maggie Clennon-Reberg will be here for you just around 9 o'clock with today's Mozart in the Morning. Well, coming up, a chance for you to raise your voice and a little waltz to get you out the door.
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3: The LA Phil presents Kwame Ryan with the Los Angeles Philharmonic at Walt Disney Concert Hall on October 2nd, 3rd, and 4th. The Grammy-winning conductor makes his LA Phil debut with a program of Copland, Mozart, and John Adams. The program begins with Adams' Short Ride in a Fast Machine and ends with Copland's Symphony No. 3, a symphony Leonard Bernstein described as an American monument. Tickets at laphil.com.
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Legendary choral conductor Robert Shaw leading the Atlanta Symphony Orchestra and Chorus in He Watching Over Israel Slumbers Not Nor Sleeps from Felix Mendelssohn's oratorio Elijah. And that reminds me, coming up this Sunday evening, the Los Angeles Master Chorale will be opening up their new season. It's 25th under the direction of Grant Gershon, and they will be featuring a pair of choral masterworks on that opening night concert, featuring Brahms' German Requiem paired with Bruckner's Te Deum. That performance is coming up this Sunday evening at 7 at Walt Disney Concert Hall. And if you come early at 6 o'clock, you can hear Alan Chapman interview Grant before the performance. Learn more about all of that over on the LA Master Chorale's website. Well, it is just about 6:30 on this Tuesday. I'm Jennifer Miller-Hamill. Great to be with you. Well, we are going to celebrate another wedding this morning with a piece that was written in honor of Archduchess Gisela Louise Maria, who was marrying Prince Leopold of Bavaria. This is The Lifeblood of Vienna by Johann Strauss Jr.

recorded live in the grand courtyard of Schönbrunn Palace in Vienna back in May 2016. That was The Lifeblood of Vienna, the music of Johann Strauss Jr. with Semyon Bychkov leading the Vienna Philharmonic. Well, this piece was composed in 1957 for a high school. Could you imagine having William Grant Still, you're a high school student, and William Grant Still writes this piece just for you? Well, this was for the very lucky students of Great Falls High School in Great Falls, Montana. William Grant Still's Serenade.

0: A work that explores American folk music. That was William Grant Still's Serenade with Avlana Eisenberg leading the Royal Scottish National Orchestra. That coming to you just about 15 minutes before 7 this Tuesday on Classical California. Well, stick around because in just a moment I'll share a grand entrance for this early Tuesday, followed by a high seas adventure.
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2: Alexander Shelley, Pacific Symphony's artistic and music director, continues his inaugural season with Mahler's Symphony No. 2, October 1st through 3rd at the Renee and Henry Segerstrom Concert Hall. 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

trumpeter Wynton Marsalis joining the English Chamber Orchestra for the trumpet voluntary of John Stanley. And here's a controversial thing about this work. It's a fact that might blow your mind. Now, the term trumpet voluntary doesn't mean that that work was written for an actual brass player. Rather, it highlights the trumpet stop on the pipe organ to create that fanfare-like sound. Well, there you got to hear it with an actual trumpeter. One of the best in the world, by the way. Well, you have a chance right now to vote for that piece to become part of this year's Ultimate 101 here on Classical California. We are counting your votes right now. You can cast your votes for the Ultimate 101 over on our website, and then we will start counting down your favorite pieces starting on Monday, October 26th. Heading up to 7 o'clock with an ode to a master storyteller and her 1001 tales, The Sea and Sinbad's Ship from Scheherazade by Captain Nikolai Rimsky-Korsakov.

0: Getting tossed around by the sea. That was the Sea and Sinbad Ship from Scheherazade of Nikolai Rimsky-Korsakov. Philharmonia Orchestra under the baton there of David Nolan. Well, just around the corner, Haydn responds to the press, and I'll share today's morning shout out.
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So when the London newspapers were saying that Haydn's former student was becoming a rival to him, Haydn decided to write a piece of music in response to those criticisms. In fact, I always feel like the solo violin in there is Haydn's own voice saying, "Oh, no, no, no, no, no. I am still just as good as you always thought I was." That was the finale from Haydn's Sinfonia Concertante in B-flat major with Vladimir Spivakov and the Moscow Virtuosi. Well, good morning. Happy Tuesday. I'm Jennifer Miller-Hamill. It's great to be hanging out with you, as always, on Classical California. I have a dedication to a beloved colleague coming up for you in just about 8 minutes. But first, we are going to hang out in the Opera House with Rossini. This is the overture from The Italian Girl in Algiers.

0: My friend Classical Steve over in our community chat is saying what I'm sure you all are thinking right now. A Rossini overture is always a great way to start the day. Absolutely agree. That was from The Italian Girl in Algiers with maestro of the movies, John Williams, leading the Boston Pops.
1: Now, our daily dose of gratitude and appreciation. It's time for the Classical California Morning Shoutout. Who do you want to celebrate today?
0: Well, this morning, I would love to share a touching message from Dean in Los Angeles, who would like to dedicate today's shout out to our friend and our beloved colleague, Matt Miles. Dean says, Matt was the late director of Major Giving of Classical California. It's beyond my comprehension that a man of such empathy, passion, talent, and energy could be gone so suddenly. We miss Matt very, very much, Dean. I can't overstate what a loss that it has been for the arts community as a whole, not just for us here at Classical California. To honor our friend Matt, here is the minuet from Ravel's Le Tombeau de Couperin.

0: today's gorgeous Classical California morning shout-out from Dean in Los Angeles, the minuet from Maurice Ravel's Le Tombeau de Couperin, a piece that Ravel wrote to honor friends that had passed away during World War I. That recording came to us this morning from pianist Stephen Osborne. Dean in Los Angeles, who sent that in, dedicated that in honor of our dear friend and colleague, Matt Miles. If you would also like to send in a morning shout-out, I invite you to join me over on our website, classicalcalifornia.org, where you can submit those shout-outs through the website, and I'll have them for you every Monday through Friday at just around 7:15. Speaking of honoring our friend Matt Miles, this coming Sunday evening at 7 o'clock, the Los Angeles Master Chorale will be opening their 25th season with Grant Gershon, with a program featuring Brahms' German Requiem and Bruckner's Te Deum, two pieces which will be performed in honor of Matt Miles. Matt, who was not just a member of our family here at Classical California, but also a vital member of the tenor section in the Los Angeles Master Chorale. You can learn more about this Sunday's Master Chorale performance over on the LA Master Chorale's website. Well, in just a moment, an ode to the moon.
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1: Waves crash, fog lifts, and strings rise above the cliffs. 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

new program that's going to be coming up in the opera show's place. All of that coming up this Sunday evening at 9 o'clock on my final opera show here on Classical California. And you might be asking, but Jennifer, where are you going on the weekend lineup? Well, more on that next week. Music for you now from Carl Nielsen. This is Dance of the Cockerels.

From Carl Nielsen's opera Masquerade, that was Dance of the Cockerels with Esa-Pekka Salonen leading the Swedish Radio Symphony. I'm honoring a series of influential musicians on the Mystery and History during Hispanic and Latino Heritage Month, and coming up today, I am going to need your help to puzzle out the identity of a modern, multi-award-winning Spanish conductor. I'll share more clues to their identity coming up at just around 7:45 on today's Mystery in History. Music for you now from a contemporary of Johann Sebastian and his son Carl Philipp Emanuel Bach, the finale from the Symphony in F by Ernst Wilhelm Wolff.

0: The music of Ernst Wilhelm Wolf, Allegro di Molto, the finale of his Symphony in F Major, with conductor Nicolas Pasquet leading the Franz Liszt Chamber Orchestra of Weimar. Well, it is just about 20 minutes before 8 o'clock. I'll share some music to get the sheep safely out the door, and then I'll have the clues for the mystery in history.
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0: The music of Percy Grainger as inspired by Bach's Sheep May Safely Graze. That was Blythe Bells with Kenneth Montgomery leading the Boardman Sinfonietta.
1: It's time for the Mystery in History on Classical California. Will today's historical clues leave you perplexed, or can you solve the musical mystery?
0: Well, during Hispanic and Latino Heritage Month, I'll be shining the spotlight on a series of incredible musicians. And today, it's a modern Spanish conductor that takes center stage. Tired of waiting for the opportunity to knock on his door, he founded his own musical ensemble when he was just 17, doing everything from rehearsing to managing to carrying all the equipment himself. At university, he studied art history, musicology, and acting, giving him quite the well-rounded fine arts education before he focused full-time on conducting. Today, he's known as one of today's leading conductors of Wagner and is currently working on the Ring Cycle with the National Opera of Paris. Who are we honoring today? Well, here he is leading the musical clue.

0: All right, the supersized musical clue for today's mystery in history. And based on the responses I'm seeing over in the community chat, everyone is stumped. Well, don't worry. We are going to learn something together today, my friends. Well, during Hispanic and Latino Heritage Month, I'm shining the spotlight on some incredible musicians, including the conductor of the piece you just heard, a modern Spanish conductor who's best known for conducting Wagner. In fact, he's working on a production of The Ring Cycle with the Paris Opera right now. He started doing conducting when he was 17 years old. He created an ensemble all on his own. And at university, he studied art history, musicology, and acting. Any clues, my friends, on who that could be? Well, if you said Pablo Jerez Casado, good job. Congratulations. You are absolutely correct. Yes, the answer for today's mystery in history, Pablo Jerez Casado. He led Concerto Kern in that recording of CPE Bach's Fandango Symphony. And I look forward to sharing another mystery in history with you tomorrow at just around 7:45. Well, coming up, an ode to heroes.
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Kicking off this hour with the opening movement to a symphony that Prokofiev wrote as a way of paying homage to composers like Mozart and Haydn. That was from the Classical Symphony No. 1 with Andre Previn leading the LA Phil. Well, good morning. I'm Jennifer Miller-Hamill. Great to be with you on Listener Supported Classical California. Heading back to the 20th century now, inspired by music from the 17th century, these are the old Hungarian dances of Ferenc Farkas.

Music from 20th century Hungarian composer Ferenc Farkas. Those were the Old Hungarian Dances featuring the Vienna Wind Quintet. Continuing on with a take on a popular musical form that fused Venezuelan music with the popular waltz. Now, this work wasn't named after any particular woman. Rather, Antonio Lauro liked to give his waltzes female names. This is Natalia, the Venezuelan Waltz, number 3.

0: Guitarist Mark Teicholz performing Natalia Antonia Lauro's Venezuelan Waltz No. 3. If you'd love to hear music from Antonia Lauro as part of this year's Ultimate 101, well, right now is your opportunity to cast your vote for pieces like the Venezuelan Waltz No. 3. 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To hear what made the list this year. The power is in your hands, my friends. Well, in just a moment, help me solve a murder.
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3: The LA Phil presents Kwame Ryan with the Los Angeles Philharmonic at Walt Disney Concert Hall on October 2nd, 3rd, and 4th. The Grammy-winning conductor makes his LA Phil debut with a program of Copland, Mozart, and John Adams. The program begins with Adams' Short Ride in a Fast Machine and ends with Copland's Symphony No. 3, a symphony Leonard Bernstein described as an American monument. 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

That's music from Kenneth Branagh's 2017 version of Murder on the Orient Express, the Orient Express Suite by Patrick Doyle, with James Shearman leading the original soundtrack orchestra. That music from the silver screen coming to you just about 8:20 this Tuesday on Classical California. Well, I'm going to have a chance for you to win tickets to a very, very cool string performance. I'll have details on that coming up in just about 14 minutes. Music for you now from a Spanish contemporary of Mozart, the Symphony No. 16 of Carlos Baguer.

The music of classical era composer Carlos Baguer. That was the Symphony No. 16 with Matthias Baumert leading the London Mozart Players. Well, yes, indeed, my friends, you could win some tickets this week. We would love to send you on a big night out to see string quartet Brooklyn Rider in concert. This is coming up on Thursday, October 8th at the Herbst Theater in San Francisco as part of San Francisco Performance's 47th season. This is their season opener, by the way, a program called Citizenship Notes that explores questions of citizenship and democracy in the 21st century. Music on the program includes Haydn and Bob Dylan. You can learn more and enter to win tickets to this show over at classicalcalifornia.org. Piece for you now from Hungarian composer Jenő Hubay. This is Beautiful Katie, Scenes from the Village Inn No. 4.

0: A little concert hall shardosh for you. That was beautiful, Katie. You know who, boys. Scenes from the Village Inn number 4 with Chloe Hanslip and the Bournemouth Symphony. Bach goes to France, sort of, and Tchaikovsky finds inspiration in Ukraine. Stay tuned.
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from a suite of piano pieces that J.S. Bach wrote especially for his family to help instruct them in the piano. That was the Allemande from the French Suite No. 5, as played by pianist Vladimir Ashkenazy. Well, coming up in just about 10 minutes, Maggie Clennon-Reberg will be here with today's Mozart in the Morning, and it's quite a unique work in his catalog. Do not miss that. We'll head that way with the second movement from a piece that Tchaikovsky said was inspired by Ukrainian folk song. This is from the Symphony No. 2. Semyon Bychkov will lead the Czech Philharmonic.

0: The second movement from Tchaikovsky Symphony No. 2 with conductor Semyon Bychkov and the Czech Philharmonic. Well, my friends, I am going to hand things off to Maggie Klennan-Reberg up at Classical California, San Francisco. I'm Jennifer Miller-Hamill, and I'll be back with you again tomorrow. Have a great Tuesday.
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2: 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Takash Quartet with Jeremy Denk, Sunday, October 11th at Zellerbach Hall. Tickets at calperformances.org.
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0: time for Mozart in the morning. 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
1: Good morning, friends. Happy Tuesday, happy autumnal equinox, and happy bassoon day. I don't know if there's officially a bassoon day, but let's make it today. I'm going to dedicate this piece to Joshua Elmore, Justin Cummings, and the latest, most recent member of the bassoonists across the street, Troy Bobbin, the bassoon section of the San Francisco Symphony. The elegant and underestimated grandfather, the coolest instrument in the orchestra, as retired principal bassoonist Stephen Paulson says. So who wrote for this unique instrument? Carl Maria von Faber wrote one. Johann Hummel wrote a concerto for the bassoon. Franz Danzi wrote a few of them. Antonio Vivaldi wrote 39. But the one everybody knows, the one and only bassoon concerto in B-flat major of your friend and mine, Wolfgang Mozart. He wrote it when he was about 18 years old, possibly at the request of an aristocrat in Salzburg, the Baron von Dürnitz, who apparently was a pretty decent bassoonist. We'll hear someone else who is a lot more than pretty decent. He is Martin Gossmann, and he's appearing with the Tallinn Chamber Orchestra. This is Mozart's Bassoon Concerto in B-flat major on Classical California.

0: And there it is, Mozart in the Morning on Classical California. Martin Gossmann is the soloist with the Tallinn Chamber Orchestra, Mozart's Bassoon Concerto in B-flat major. Coming up next on your hometown radio station, John Williams pays a visit to Chicago, and Claude Debussy goes on a trip to Spain.
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The Oscar-nominated score from 2013, Lincoln by John Williams. We just heard The People's House, the composer leading the Chicago Symphony Orchestra from the original motion picture soundtrack. Some French music to color our Tuesday morning. Claude Debussy visits the busy streets, the fragrant evening blooming gardens, and the festive mornings of Spain. Pierre Boulez and the Cleveland Orchestra from Claude Debussy's Image for Orchestra. This is Iberia.

0: I'm going to go out on a limb here and say that that is definitely the most fun section from Claude Debussy's Image for Orchestra. We just heard Iberia. Pierre Boulez and the Cleveland Orchestra on Classical California. Coming up next, let's get a little crazy with George Friedrich Handel.
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That enduring theme of La Folia, the saraband from George Friedrich Handel's Keyboard Suite No. 11 in an arrangement, and we heard the Insula Orchestra. A synesthetic music journalist described what we're about to hear as shades of pink, orange, and gold, rather like a sunset viewed from a transatlantic cruise. That's very specific. I don't know if you're going to be able to unhear that. I don't think I am either. But, you know, keep an open mind. What do you see? What do you hear when you listen to this work by Edward Elgar? Andrew Davis and the Philharmonia Orchestra in arguably Elgar's most popular work for the concert stage, The Serenade for Strings on Classical California.

0: Often compared to a musical sunset. Edward Elgar's Serenade for Strings. That was Andrew Davis and the Philharmonia Orchestra. I'm Maggie Clennon-Reberg, happy to have your company this Tuesday morning. Well, if that's Elgar's sunset, Beethoven will give us a sunrise coming up next.
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Composer Ina Boyle wrote this violin concerto in memory of her mother, and we heard violinist Esther Abrami giving us the third movement with the Vienna Radio Symphony Orchestra. I'm Maggie Clennon-Rieberg, and it is time for our mid-morning masterwork. Ina Boyle dedicated that piece to her mom. Beethoven dedicated this piece to his good friend and patron, Count Waldstein. It's a very personal and intimate thing to write music for someone who's close to you. That kind of lends a little bit more intimacy when we listen to it, knowing that it was composed with some degree of affection, one can assume. It's not known that Beethoven ever played his Waldstein piano sonata in public, but we know his students, Carl Czerny and Ferdinand Ries, certainly did. We'll hear Jonathan Biss at the keys, Beethoven's Piano Sonata No. 21, the Waldstein.

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0: In the Sierras, above the mirrored calm of Tahoe, the mountains hum along with Classical California.

Fritz Kreisler's Romantic Caprice Viennoise. That was violinist David Garrett and the Royal Philharmonic Orchestra. Time to shout tally-ho with a horn concerto by Joseph Haydn. Zbigniew Zuk is the soloist, and we'll hear the Wroclaw Chamber Orchestra, Haydn's Horn Concerto No. 2 on Classical California.

Zbigniew Zuk is the horn soloist, and we heard the Wroclaw Chamber Orchestra, Joseph Haydn's Horn Concerto No. 2, this Tuesday morning on Classical California.

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A little grounding from Franz Liszt, just in case this Tuesday morning's already getting away from you. A nice deep breath. Un sospiro is a concert etude by Franz Liszt, and that was Claudio Arrau at the piano. I'm Maggie Klennan-Rieberg, and Johann Philipp Kernberger is next. Who? I'm glad you asked. It was not a familiar name to me either, so I looked him up, and I read a charming article where the author referred to Kernberger as the sorcerer's apprentice, because he was a student of the one and only magical J.S. Bach. Here's his Symphonia No. 8, Reinhard Goebel and the Berlin Baroque Soloists.

0: one of Johann Sebastian Bach's best students, Johann Philipp Kernberger. His Symphony No. 8, that was Reinhard Goebel and the Berlin Baroque Soloists. Coming up next, Fun and Games with Benjamin Britten.
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2: Grant Gershon opens his silver anniversary season with the Los Angeles Master Chorale with Brahms' Requiem, a deeply human masterpiece filled with warmth, consolation, and soaring romantic beauty, alongside Bruckner's powerful Te Deum. More than 150 voices and instrumentalists, two towering choral masterpieces, one unforgettable opening night. 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

William Boughton and the English String Orchestra from Benjamin Britten's Simple Symphony. That was the Playful Pizzicato. Otto Rino Respighi and his wife Elsa visited Rio de Janeiro in 1927, and when they returned there a year later, they didn't come empty-handed. He brought with him a piece that was inspired by the places he visited, and Respighi's Brazilian Impressions had its premiere in one of the cities that inspired it. A Tropical Night, The Snakes of São Paulo. Otto Rino didn't like that. Wait till you hear how he makes the tambourine represent the rattling of the rattlesnakes. And finally, The Street Festivals of Rio, all brought to life by John Nischling conducting the Liège Philharmonic. Respighi's Brazilian Impressions.

That was John Nischling leading the Liège Philharmonic, the Brazilian impressions of Ottorino Respighi this Tuesday morning on Classical California. Coming up next, a nocturne by a contemporary composer, and right after that, a trip to Scotland with a composer famous for his Midsummer Nocturne.

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Kurt Mazur leading the house that Felix built, the Gewandhaus Orchestra of Leipzig, Felix Mendelssohn's Hebrides overture known as Fingal's Cave. I'm Maggie Clennon-Reberg. What a delight it has been. Before I turn things over to Alan Chapman and Johannes Brahms to serenade you through your Tuesday afternoon, I wanted to give you one opportunity to win some tickets. A pair of tickets to see Brooklyn Rider, Thursday, October 8th, if you're up here in my neck of the woods, or you fancy a road trip to the Herbst Theater in San Francisco. Rock stars with making classical music accessible, but also celebrating why it's good in the first place. Enter for your chance to win those tickets at classicalcalifornia.org. And that's a wrap. As they say in the biz, make it a terrific Tuesday, my dears. And I will see you in the morning.

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1: The LA Phil presents this year's opening night concert and gala at Walt Disney Concert Hall on Thursday, October 1st. Yuja Wong teams up with conductor Teddy Abrams and the Los Angeles Philharmonic for an evening of dazzling music. 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
3: A very good afternoon. It is 12 o'clock right on the dot right now, and with impeccable timing for you. I'm Alan Chapman. Thank you for tuning in to Classical. Okay, I don't always get it on the dot, but today I felt proud. And thank you for tuning in to Classical California. Thank you, Maggie, for the music you have brought us over the past hours. And, well, our first piece of this noon hour comes with a story, and it's a story that I think is sort of unbelievable. But believe me, it was true. The piece is Brahms' Second Serenade, and the story involves the Second Serenade and the Vienna Philharmonic. Now, the Vienna Philharmonic, of course, is recognized as one of the great orchestras in the world. It was founded, I just checked it out, it was founded in 1842, which means when Brahms came to the Vienna Philharmonic with his Second Serenade in 1863. So they've been around for 21 years, okay? They're not a new ensemble. They were formed from some very prime players from various other orchestras, like a court orchestra, and, you know, the Vienna Philharmonic, big name. So Brahms comes with his Second Serenade. It's already been performed in Hamburg a few years earlier, no problem. But now he brings it to the Vienna Philharmonic, and at rehearsals, the certain players, not everybody, but they complained about the difficulty of many passages. Okay, now think about how many orchestras have played Brahms' Second Serenade, and think about the Vienna Philharmonic having players complaining about the difficulty of many passages. Gets even better. At the final rehearsal, the first clarinetist stands up and says, "We refuse to perform this at all." Unbelievable, right? And then the conductor says, "Oh yeah?" And he lays down his baton. He says, "Well, in that case, I quit." And some other eminent musicians in the orchestra, including the concertmaster, supported the conductor. And it seems that that is what quelled a possible orchestral mutiny by the Vienna Philharmonic connected to this piece, Brahms' Second Serenade. Michael Tilson Thomas and the London Symphony seem to have no problem with it.

0: on Classical California, Brahms' Second Serenade with the London Symphony, conducted by Michael Tilson Thomas. Okay, have you voted yet? No, not that thing. I'm talking about voting for your favorite pieces for this year's edition of the Classical California Ultimate 101. 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A lot of people, ever since we've been doing this, have talked about the connection of the piece to the state of California, perhaps conjuring up an image of some place in the California landscape or recalling some pleasant memory. 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So think about it. 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

Love Bade Me Welcome. Words by George Herbert, set by David Hurd, performed by the choir of Wadham College, Oxford, led by Catherine Pardee. Well, let us certify Rossini as a prodigy. Here's music he wrote at the age of 12. A businessman commissioned him to write a set of six string sonatas. Here's the fourth of them, played by members of the Orchestra of the Age of Enlightenment.

He was 12 years old when he wrote that, one of the string sonatas of Mr. Rossini, or young man Rossini, with the members of the orchestra of the Age of Enlightenment. Maybe there is some Rossini you'd like to vote into this year's Classical California Ultimate 101 playlist. No matter the composer, no matter the piece, we want to hear from you. 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A Passacaglia by Handel, played by guitarist David Russell.

0: Apostolcalia by Handel, played by guitarist David Russell. And the time is 1 o'clock.
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Beautiful performance of a Chopin waltz by pianist Ruth Laredo. And a very good afternoon, 5 after 1. I'm Alan Chapman, and thank you for joining me here on Classical California. I'm here till 3. At 3, I turn it over to Diane Nicolini. Well, everybody's talking about AI, so I thought, let me talk about AI. Some strange results are always possible. I don't know if you've noticed, if you do searches these days, you get what's called an AI overview. This is AI being a presumed disembodied expert. Well, a little while ago, I wanted to find the composition date for a certain flute quartet by Mozart, so my search was for the Kerschel number. It's Kerschel 298, so I searched for K298, and I swear this is what AI came up with. K298 generally refers to either Wolfgang Amadeus Mozart's flute quartet number 4 in A major or the Gast Pneumatics Full Repair Kit for Lubricated Air Motors. So take your pick, either Mozart's music or a repair kit for lubricated air motors. I bring that up now because I'm about to play a piece by a composer about whom we know very little. His name is Gerasso, and I really mean very little. We don't know a full name. We just know that one name, Gerasso. We don't know when he was born. We only know that he was especially active in Naples between 1700 and 1720. So every once in a while I see, is there anything else out there about Gerasso? So I turned it over to AI, which told me this. Gerasso most commonly refers to an 18th century Italian classical composer or a Czech-Slovak railway measurement technology group. So I'm not going to play you the greatest hits of a railway measurement technology group, but I am going to play you a flute concerto by Gerasso. Carlo Ippata plays it with Ausser Musici.

0: Well, in the mold of many present-day pop performers who only use one name, we only know one name for the composer of that flute concerto, a gentleman from early 18th century Naples named Gerasso. That was flutist Carlo Ippata with Auser Musici.
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The opening movement of Dvorak's Serenade for Strings with the Vienna Philharmonic, conducted by Myung-Won Chung. 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Well, last year, you know, we never know what's going to happen. Pieces come onto the list, pieces migrate off the list, pieces move up, pieces move down. And last year, after Beethoven had held on to the number one spot with the Ninth Symphony, he had to step aside in favor of Mozart. Number one last year was Mozart's Jupiter Symphony. So will Mozart remain on the top? Will Beethoven regain the top? Will someone else swoop in and claim number one? Well, that'll be interesting to find out. I can tell you that I have some Beethoven for you. It's one of the Opus 18 string quartets. A little background on this. By the time he was 30, his deafness was advancing very rapidly. He actually wrote to a friend that he had avoided social occasions for a couple of years because he could just not bring himself to tell people that he was deaf. And it was during these difficult years that he composed these six string quartets of Opus 18. At least one writer has this view that these pieces embody contrasting emotions. On the one hand, his despair. On the other hand, his natural optimism. I'm going to play for you the fourth of the Opus 18 quartets, this one in a key very special to him, the key of the Fifth Symphony, the key of the Third Piano Concerto, the key of the Pathetic Sonata, the key of C minor. Opus 18, number four, played by the Takash Quartet.

0: On Classical California, the fourth of Beethoven's Opus 18 string quartets performed by the Takash Quartet.
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Did I see you doing the bourrée? Those were the bourrées from Bach's Fourth Orchestral Suite, Jeffrey Thomas and the American Bach Soloists. Well, Bach will surely secure some places on this year's edition of the Classical California Ultimate 101, but what pieces will it be and what positions will they have among the 101 favorites that our listeners are voting for and I hope you will vote for? Well, October 26th is the date we will start counting down the Ultimate 101, but right now you can vote and make sure that your favorites are there, and it doesn't have to be a biggie like a Bach or a Mozart or a Brahms or a Beethoven. Whatever piece appeals to you, whatever piece is a favorite, whatever piece you'd like to advocate for, let's hear about it on our website, classicalcalifornia.org. Saint-Saëns, a love of travel, a love of warm weather, who can blame him, took him to Alexandria, Egypt, where he composed this fantasy for piano and orchestra, which he called Africa. Pianist Laura Mikola with the Tapiola Sinfonietta, conducted by Jean-Jacques Kantorov.

0: Africa. Music by Saint-Saëns, played by pianist Laura Mikola with a Tapiola Sinfonietta, conducted by Jean-Jacques Kantarov. 4 minutes after two.
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0: A very good afternoon. I'm Alan Chapman, and I thank you for joining us here in Classical California. Well, Haydn finally made it to London in 1791, but 9 years earlier, he wrote three symphonies for a projected trip to London, which just did not happen. And he described those three symphonies in a letter to one of his publishers. He said, "I composed three beautiful, magnificent, and by no means over-lengthy symphonies." Sounds good. Well, here's one of that set, number 77 on the list, played by the Orpheus Chamber Orchestra.

Haydn Symphony No. 77, played by the Orpheus Chamber Orchestra. 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

0: Mozart's Little G, and it was little, played by Angela Hewitt.
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From La Valive, Alfredo Catalani. Well then, I will go far away. That was soprano Angela Gheorghiu with John Maceri conducting the orchestra of the Teatro Regio di Torino. I think it's trumpet time. Here's the Hummel Concerto, played by Paul Mercolo, with the Oxford Philharmonic conducted by Marios Papadopoulos.

Paul Mercolo playing the Hummel Trumpet Concerto with Marios Papadopoulos and the Oxford Philharmonic. Chabrier made a trip to Spain. He was so enraptured by the music and dancing, he came back and told the conductor, I'm going to write a Spanish sort of piece that's going to make people stand up and hug each other. A piece called España.

0: Chavarria's España with the Vienna Philharmonic conducted by John Elliott Gardner. And with that trip to Spain, I thank you for joining me today. I'm Alan Chapman. I'm back tomorrow at noon. Right now, stay tuned for more music with Diane Nicolini.
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2: The LA Phil presents this year's opening night concert and gala at Walt Disney Concert Hall on Thursday, October 1st. Yuja Wong teams up with conductor Teddy Abrams and the Los Angeles Philharmonic for an evening of dazzling music. Wong brings her mesmerizing playing and stage presence to Zwasman's Jazz Suite and selections from Barber's Piano Concerto. The program also pays tribute to American luminaries Leonard Bernstein and Michael Tilson Thomas. 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
3: Hello there. Good afternoon. I'm Diane Nicolini. How are you? Music of Vivaldi to welcome fall or autumn, one of the four seasons by Vivaldi. Sarah Chang is the soloist on violin with the Orpheus Chamber Orchestra.

Okay, now autumn may begin because we've heard the Autumn Concerto from the Four Seasons by Vivaldi with violinist Sarah Chang and the Orpheus Chamber Orchestra on Classical California. Next up is a piece from Mexico by Ricardo Castro. This is the intermezzo from Atzimba. The Philharmonic Orchestra of the Americas is led by Alondra de la Parra.

0: That was the intermezzo from Utzimba by Ricardo Castro. Alondra de la Parra conducted the Philharmonic Orchestra of the Americas from an album called Mi Alma Mexicana for Hispanic Heritage Month. And we have some interesting blogs on our website for Hispanic Heritage Month, including 10 composers from across Latin America that we're celebrating. Also, a deep look at Teresa Carreño, the 19th century into the 20th century composer and pianist from Venezuela, and more. So go to classicalcalifornia.org and read all about it.
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2: Karina Kanellakis leads the San Francisco Symphony in Rachmaninoff's final orchestral masterpiece, The Sweeping Symphonic Dances. Music filled with shadow, memory, and irresistible momentum. Violinist Nicola Benedetti brings her brilliance to Prokofiev's fiery second violin concerto, alongside Victoria Borisova Olesa's atmospheric The Kingdom of Silence. October 9th and 10th at 7:30 p.m. and the 11th at 2 p.m., Davies Symphony Hall. 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
3: 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Saturday, September 26th, 7:30 p.m., Weill Hall at Sonoma State's Green Music Center. 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
1: Music that drifts with the tide from the Monterey Bay to beyond the horizon. 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

From Disney, that was Long Long, performing The Bare Necessities from The Jungle Book by a composer named Terry Gillickson. You know, that movie came out in 1967. I actually saw it at a drive-in with my family. Long Long, and the album is The Disney Book. Well, next, from Classical California, a work by Felix Mendelssohn, his Piano Concerto No. 1 in G Minor. Helen Huang is the soloist at piano with the New York Philharmonic, led by Kurt Mazur.

0: Helen Huang was the piano soloist with the New York Philharmonic, led by Kurt Mazur, in a performance of the Piano Concerto No. 1 of Felix Mendelssohn. Will that piece make the list? Talking about the ultimate 101, how can we capture the soaring spirit of California with stunning classical music? Vote for your very favorites right now at classicalcalifornia.org and then be listening the week of October 26 as we play back our ultimate 101.
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The Sinfonia to the Cantata No. 42, the Easter Cantata by Johann Sebastian Bach. Roy Goodman led the Brandenburg Consort. I'm going to celebrate with this music of Maurice Ravel, party music. It's called Feria from the Rhapsody Espagnole. Christian Marchalaru leads the French National Orchestra.

0: The music of Maurice Ravel, that was Feria, or Festivals, from Rhapsody Espagnol. Christian Macellaru conducted the French National Orchestra. 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

In the Steppes of Central Asia by the Russian Alexander Borodin. Jeffrey Simon led Philharmonia Orchestra on Classical California. I love this next work by the Englishman Gerald Finzi from the first half of the 20th century. This is called the Eclogue for piano and orchestra. The soloist is Joshua Pierce with the Slovak Radio Symphony.

0: Well, I will definitely be voting for that on the Ultimate 101. We just heard Eclogue by Gerald Finzi. Joshua Pierce on the piano with the Slovak Radio Symphony and Kirk Trevor conducting. Yes, the voting is on right now at classicalcalifornia.org. 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

From the Norwegian Edvard Brain, that was Out Towards the Sea. Bjarte Engeset led the Iceland Symphony Orchestra. Philippe Spinozzi is the guitar soloist in music from the early 18th century by Antoine de Loyer, a little guitar concerto with the Ensemble Matthäus.

That was a guitar concerto by Antoine de Loyer, a French virtuoso classical guitarist and an eminent early romantic composer. And the soloist we heard was Philippe Spinozzi with the group Ensemble Matthäus. Enter to win tickets to see the very popular Brooklyn Rider Ensemble coming Thursday, October 8th to Herbst Theater in San Francisco, just kitty corner from where I am right now, presented by San Francisco Performances. 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

The Rondo from the Sextet in E-flat, some chamber music there by Beethoven, played by the Gaudier Ensemble on Classical California. There is a connection between Beethoven and our next composer, George Friedrich Handel. Beethoven admired him so very much. And this is the Water Music Suite No. 3 of Handel, performed by the Boston Baroque.

0: This part of the Water Music, Suite Number 3 of Handel, Martin Perlman led the Boston Baroque on Classical California. I'm Diane Nicolini. Thank you for hanging out with me. I'm going to hand things over to my buddy Brian Lauridsen in Los Angeles, and he has today's edition of The Great Escape.
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1: 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I'm Brian Lawrence, and always great to be with you here at 5 for 20 minutes of calm, beauty, and inspiration. We begin with one of the nocturnes by Morten Lorentzen, Sure on This Shining Night, text by James Agee, sung here by Polyphony with Stephen Layton conducting.